0: up in New York City, but this is the world that I belong in.
1: Yeah.
0: And I heard the Ramones' first album, and I was like, this is absolutely what I have to do. So it coincided with, you know, the end of high school and getting ready to, you know, to go to college. But so, you know, the bands that really spoke to me, you know, were the Ramones, the New York Dolls, you know, Patti Smith and Television, and, you know, no pun intended, I remember the NBC special about the scandal of a UK punk rock. And that was the first time I heard Anarchy in the UK was on television. And they were showing like that bit where they were on with Bill Grundy on that UK morning talk show.
1: Right.
0: And he was egging them on, you know, it's say something outrageous. And they were like swearing at him on TV. And, you know, this is the Jubilee year for the Queen. And, you know, so, I mean, this, you know, for people, you know, this is 50 years ago and it's insane as a kid. So, yeah. So these songs that I just, you know, these groups I just mentioned, maybe we should, you know, play these sort of my entry to each of these groups with these songs.
1: We will play them all one after another. And I have said for many years that every child's first album should be Ramones Mania. It should be like a Ramones Greatest Hits album.
0: Yes.
1: So I am so glad you started that way. All right. Well, let's kick it off with some Ramones. Let's do a universal favorite.
0: Yes.
1: Let's kick Bob. It is Bob Mould on the Punk Yard.

0: It is the Punk Yard on Indie 102.3, taken over this week by Bob Mould of Husker Du and Sugar and Bob Mould fame. And he is telling a story. Why don't you tell us what we just heard and recap
1: From the top, we heard Blitzkrieg Bop by the Ramones. We heard Personality Crisis from the New York Dolls. Patti Smith, Ask the Angels. See No Evil by Television. Mm-hmm. And we wrapped it up with Anarchy in the UK by the Sex Pistols. And it's pretty amazing. When I left the Adirondacks and went to McAllister College in St. Paul, that was the fall of 1978. And before I left, I knew of a couple bands because of Rock Scene magazine. I knew of a band called The Suburbs, and I knew of a band called The Suicide Commandos. And The Suicide Commandos were a three-piece band, guitar, bass, drums. And I remember going over to Burlington, Vermont, and buying the Commandos album before I went to the Twin Cities. So I was familiar with their music, and I got out there to the Twin Cities, got set up at McAllister, got my fake ID so that I could go to the punk rock club. It was called the Longhorn, and it's where Blondie played and the Police played and everybody in the day. Mm-hmm. And the first weekend I was at McAllister, I had to take three buses to get to the Longhorn to see the Suburbs play. But I really wanted to see the Commandos play, and it turns out they were just about to break up. So I was so sad, but they had a weekend where they played three nights of farewell shows, and I went all three nights and sort of scoped it out to see where, you know, the band and who's working and trying to figure out who's who, right?
0: Right.
1: In the scene. And it turns out a month later, I was at the local record, the indie record store, Orfolk Jokopus. And I used to go over there every Saturday and buy a couple singles, and I would sit on the radiator heater, and I would read Enemy and Melody Maker and Sounds.
0: And
1: 1 week on the door, I saw the, you know, sort of those, you know, flyers with phone numbers on it. And Chris Osgood, the guitarist from the Commandos, was giving guitar lessons.
0: What?
1: Yeah. So I grabbed it and called right away and said, "Hey, I'm Bob. I need to take some guitar lessons." He goes, "Oh, okay, cool. Well, here's my address, blah, blah, blah, Saturday afternoon." So I go over and I'm sitting with Chris and we do an hour guitar lesson. And he's like, "Oh, you're pretty good." I said, "Well, yeah, blah, blah, blah." I said, "Oh, I loved your band. I'm so sad you broke up." "Oh, that's nice." I said, "Okay, well, I'm going to come back next week and we'll do another lesson." He's like, "Okay." So I go back the second week and same drill. And at the end of the thing, the end of the hour of guitar lesson, I go, "Okay, well, how about next week?" He goes, "No, there is no next week." I said, "What?" He goes, "No, you just need to go start a band."
0: Oh.
1: I said, "You're great. Just go start a band." And I said, "Okay." And I wasn't sure if I was just getting blown off or what. And, you know, within a couple of weeks, over by the campus at McAllister, like a block from my dorm,
0: yeah,
1: there was a little record store called Cheapo Records.
0: Okay.
1: And I walked by on a Sunday, and there was a half of a small PA set up out on the street. And the music coming out of it was the first Paraubu album, The Modern Dance.
0: Mm-hmm.
1: And I went in the store, and there was this guy with long hair, sort of looks like a hippie, barefoot. It was Grant Hart, the drummer of Husker Du.
0: Wow.
1: And that's how we met, and we were sort of like, I'm like, "Oh, you like Paraubu?" He's like, "Yeah." And I said, and he's like, "What kind of music do you like?" I said, "Well, blah, blah, blah." He's like, "Oh, yeah, I know all that stuff." And we ended up smoking a little pot, and then he's like, "Do you play music?" I said, "Yeah, I play guitar." He's, "No, I don't believe you." I said, "I play guitar." He goes, "Show me." So I said, "I live in the campus." So we went up, he locked up the store. We went up a block. I played for like 5 minutes. He's like, "We got to start a band."
0: And he already knew how to play drums?
1: He had drums and keyboards. And he said, "Oh, I know a guy who's got a bass. I think he's a bass player. He works at another record store." And that was Greg Norton. And that was, you know, sort of the beginning of Husker Du. So...
0: Wow. That worked out really well.
1: Yeah, well, it was really, really sort of crazy. So these next three songs are all about that
0: those three bands
1: that,
0: we just...
1: That pivotal moment in time, you know, with the Suicide Commandos, the Suburbs, and Perubu.
0: Okay, we'll start with Suicide Commandos. It is Shock Appeal with Bob Mold on Indie 102.3's The Punk Yard.

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0: It is Indy 1023. It's the Punk Yard. Dana Meyer's here, just riding passenger while Bob Mould controls the show, telling his story of punk rock. And tell us about, recap why we played those last three songs and what they were.
1: Well, I mean, Suicide Commandos, Shock Appeal, that was from their first album, Make a Record. The Suburbs, a song called Memory, which was an early 7-inch on Twin Tone Records, which was a pivotal, you know, important label in the Twin Cities.
0: Mm-hmm.
1: And Non-Alignment Pact by a Cleveland group called Para Ubu. So the Commandos and Para Ubu were the first two albums released on a label called Blank Records,
0: mm-hmm.
1: which was an independent label that was distributed through Mercury Records. And the fellow who ran that label is Cliff Bernstein, who eventually, he's Metallica's co-manager.
0: Yeah.
1: I mean, and Pumpkins, and like tons of people, right? But this is back in the day when Cliff was, you know, punk rock kid. And
0: right.
1: Had this label, so he did the Commandos, and he did Para Ubu. And I think they did the Bizarros as well, might have been the third and final Blank Records release. But yeah, so Para Ubu was the band that all three of us in Husker Du really loved. And we were so excited when they came to the Walker Art Center in Minneapolis to play. It was a seated venue, and they played two shows in one night. And the three of us were in the same three chairs for both shows in the front row because we just loved them.
0: Right.
1: And got to talking with them and, you know, met them after the show real briefly. And I'll fast forward really quickly in 1989 when I made my first solo album Workbook.
0: Yeah.
1: Tony Maimone, the bass player from Para Ubu, became my bass player.
0: Wow.
1: For that record and the second solo record, Black Sheets of Rain. So
0: that had to have been mind blowing.
1: Yeah, it was great for all of us. I mean, it was just so wild. I mean, this is the whole thing with music, right? It's stories, and you know, it's a hot potato, and we throw it around, and here you catch it.
0: And you have no idea what's going to come back around one day.
1: It's so great, but yeah. So I mean, you know, at this point now, you know, Husker Du is up and running. It's maybe 1980 probably.
0: Mm-hmm.
1: And there was a 2-day stretch in the Twin Cities that was just mind-blowing to me. The Clash were on tour. It was their first time around, and they were coming to St. Paul to play.
0: Okay.
1: And two nights before their show at Roy Wilkins Auditorium, which was like a 3,000 capacity room, there was a show at the Longhorn. Gang of Four opening for the Buzzcocks.
0: Oh, wow.
1: And I loved both bands. And I'm like, I am so there. I have to get there early. I've got to be there all night. I've got to take this all in.
0: Yeah.
1: So I get down there, and Grant's there too. And we're in the club just hanging around. And I turn around, and Joe Strummer and Mick Jones are standing there.
0: What?
1: Because they got into town early. And I'm like, we got to go talk to them. So we just went up and said, hey, you guys are in the Clash. We're in Husker Du. And they're like, what's Husker Du? We're like, we're a punk band. We're a punk band in town. And they're like, oh, we should do a show together. Let's do like a pop-up show at a laundromat and see if we can get arrested or something. And I'm like,
0: oh my God.
1: So it's like hanging out with them for like an hour, and then Gang of Four are incredible, and then Buzzcocks come on, and I'm front and center in front of Pete Shelley all night because he's one of my favorite songwriters of all time. And I did not hear this story until years later. Someone said, oh, that was the night they all dropped acid. And they're playing, and anytime Pete was not singing, mm-hmm. he was leaning down in my face yelling the chord changes of all the songs.
0: Leaning into your face?
1: Yeah, because I'm right in front of him. He's just F sharp, B.
0: That is wild.
1: Yeah, so I was just there, oh my God. Hilarity ensued after that. There was some kind of after party at a house that I don't know if I wasn't welcome at the party, so I had to sit out on the porch. And Hugo from Gang of Four showed up, and I said, "Don't go in that party. It's boring." And the person's house is now one of my dearest friends. But it's, you know, I mean, it's punk rock, right? Yeah. All of this is crazy. This is, you know, we were, you know, as kids, we threw our entire beings and ourselves and our lives and all of our energy into this scene for, you know, misfits and outcasts, and everybody was welcome, but you had to help out. And, you know, with Husker Du, bands would come and we would, you know, try to do all ages shows at VFW halls for them, you know. And, you know, when the vegan bands came, we had to make vegan sandwiches for them. And,
0: right.
1: And it's fun. So we gave a lot. And when it was Husker Du's time to tour and go, they all helped us out. And, you know, this was the early 80s. And again, with, you know, with Reagan and the moral majority,
0: mm-hmm.
1: and, you know, for me as a, you know, as a confused queer kid going to San Francisco for 2 weeks in the summer of 1981, which was, of course, the summer where, you know, HIV was, AIDS was discovered.
0: Mm-hmm.
1: And, you know, being in San Francisco during that moment, you know, to 2 weeks of sleeping on Jello Biafra's porch outdoors. And, you know, it's just, I mean, it was a crazy life.
0: Yeah.
1: But it was so exciting. All we had, you know, all I brought with me was a guitar, an amp, a distortion pedal, a couple changes of clothes, and a sleeping bag. And that's how bands toured back then.
0: And you would show up and just roll with whatever. Whatever happened.
1: I mean, there was the legendary The Vats in San Francisco. It was an abandoned Hams brewery that got taken over by about 200 punk kids. So that was like a huge squat, and they would do shows there, and people lived there, and there was these giant vats that people would sleep in.
0: Wow.
1: And there was like this crazy landlord that had this Doberman, and he would let the Doberman off the leash when you were in the vats, so you'd have to climb out of the vats so you didn't get like attacked by the dogs. I mean, this was just, I mean, San Francisco, I mean, it was everywhere, but every city. I think that's when Husker Du started coming to Denver in 1982.
0: Mm-hmm.
1: I think it was a band, God, what were they called? White Cross or White Trash or White. Anyways, they were super nice guys. We would sleep in the garage, and one of them worked at one of those like all you can eat Irish Mexican pubs. So it'd be like Irish beer and tacos,
0: right?
1: For like 50 cents. So we would sit there for 5 hours and get trashed and eat all the food we could eat.
0: Yeah.
1: I mean, this was the life back then. You know, the other one is if you had a coat, you could put plastic bags in the pockets,
0: mm-hmm.
1: and go into an all-you-can-eat place and you know, get a plate, but then fill your pockets. And then when you're done, you go up to the front and go, "Excuse me, where's the cigarette machine?" And they go, "Oh, it's out there." They go, "Oh, thanks." I mean, and we were terrible punks.
0: And then right? You go home and you all you can eat again.
1: Yeah. So, but it, I mean, every city, like, you know, the like Phoenix and Seattle and Portland, just, I mean, really, really amazing times. And I'm sure that there's still semblances of that kind of life for kids somewhere. I'm out of touch with it now, but I don't know. Is it still?
0: There are the DIY culture is coming back in a new way, and with politics being the way they are, a lot of people have a lot of feelings to channel, and a lot of people are feeling like outcasts depending on what's going on around them. So it might not be quite as raw as it was back then, but yeah, I think things are coming around in a way.
1: I hope and pray that people get their small soapboxes and get in the town square and make your flyers and your fanzines and, you know, to get off the internet for at least part of the day. And, you know, if we can get analog again, I think we can make some change.
0: I think a lot of people are getting burnt out on the internet, considering that the internet is no longer being controlled and populated by regular people.
1: No,
0: it's being controlled by greater forces.
1: Yeah, a handful of people who are in sync with the current government, and that is a truly scary combination. So,
0: well, why don't we go into some songs by bands you just told us about in that fantastic story? We'll do some Clash, we'll do some Gang of Four, do some Buzzcocks, and I have Joy Division on the list here too.
1: So Joy Division were scheduled to tour America. And the first show was to be in Minneapolis at a club called Duffy's, and Husker Du was to be the opening band. Sadly, Ian Curtis, the singer of Joy Division, hanged himself the night before the tour.
0: The night before. Wow. Well, okay. Then let's just roll into that set. Then we'll start with The Clash and one of my favorites by them, White Riot, on Indie 1023's The Punk Yard with Bob Mould.

0: 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TheDanceArchive.org.
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2: Hey, look alive, dude. The Punk Yard with Indy 1023 is back for another round.

0: And why don't you tell us what we just heard and what ties all that together?
1: Well, we heard White Riot by The Clash. We heard Gang of Four, a song called Ether. Buzzcocks, Orgasm Addict. And we wrapped up that set with Transmission from Joy Division. And yeah, these were again important bands in my life. You know, getting to meet The Clash, and Gang of Four and Buzzcocks, and the sadness that was not getting to see Joy Division, back then at least. That's the through line of those songs. Yes, I mean, that's sort of, you know, the best of why I love punk rock and how I got into it.
0: And now, fast forward years later, Husker Du had all those years, Sugar, the years with Sugar, the years D-Dang in the 2000s, and let's talk about current day.
1: Yeah, so I mean, it's been a wild ride, and I'm so grateful that I'm still able to make music for people and for myself, and it's so great to see other young musicians that are carrying the torch, whether it's noise or melody or intelligence, any combination of those things that make punk rock so great. I'm still a pretty active music fan. I still get out to shows, still try to find new music, still love reading things like Big Takeover and, you know, reading Consequence online and, you know, different punk fanzines and just finding out about music the old fashioned way. And if I may, I'd like to share three bands that I think are really carrying the torch in a cool way.
0: Please.
1: The first is a group called The Armed. The Armed are from Detroit. They're sort of a punk noise audiovisual collective. For years, they were somewhat mysterious, and then they, I guess, unmasked a little bit and started, you know, being, you know, more their actual people, or the more the persona and the person was closer and more identifiable. But they made some great noisy records, and then they made a couple, you know, really cool sonic records. I think one they worked with Alan Mulder, who's, you know, a great,
0: yeah,
1: great producer and mixer. And their most recent album has gone back to the super noise. And the song that I picked is called Purity Drag. And it is wild. It's like sort of NorCal screamo punko madness, and I love it. We'll listen to that. Another group that we can hear, I'll just go through all of them real quick.
0: Okay.
1: Military Gun, group from LA.
0: Mm-hmm.
1: Got to hang out with those guys a little bit a couple of years ago. I like their stuff. They like my stuff. We were both in the Midwest doing, it was the Pygmalion Music Fest. I think that was Bloomington, Illinois. If I get the state wrong, I'm going to get bopped over the head. But anyways, I was playing a solo electric show at like a rowdy honky tonk.
0: Yeah.
1: And Military Gun were playing a little bit later in the evening down the street at like an art space. So I played, and we talked about this the day before. They were like, come on down and play. We'll play Makes No Sense At All. Jump up with us. A Husker Du song.
0: Oh, wow.
1: And I said, sure. And they're like, should we? I said, no. I said, how do you want to start it? Do you want to count? Drummer going to count it? And they said, yep. I said, okay. Let me play my set, and then I'll come down, and then I'll jump up. That's it. We'll just do it like that. So I play the honky tonk show. I'm soaking wet. I'm walking down Main Street with my guitar on, and I just sort of tap on the back door, and somebody lets me in, and it was the exact

0: right moment. I just walked up on stage. The drummer counts it off. 2 minutes later, I'm out the back door.
1: That is insane.
0: It was super punk rock. And Ian Singer's a great guy. We stay in touch. And, you know, we hung out a little bit out back afterwards. But that was sort of a punk rock moment.
1: Okay. Fun.
0: And then the last one, I don't know if they're punk, but they're just like super heavy guitar band. They're called Liquid Mike, M-I-K-E.
1: Mm-hmm.
0: I think they're from Marquette, Michigan. And a friend of mine who brings music to me brought this band to me, and I heard them and right away liked what they do. You know, it's very hooky, very dense, layered guitars, and just super, super cool songs. So we got three songs. We got The Arm doing Purity Drag. We've got Military Gun with a song called Very High. And then after that, we'll listen to Liquid Mike. They have a song called Double Dutch.
1: We'll roll into that set right now. It is Indie 102.3's The Punk Yard with Bob Bolt.

0: It is the Punkyard on Indy 102.3. Bob Mould taking the show over this week. And that was a set of bands that current day Bob Mould is super into, right?
1: Yes. We had The Armed with Purity Drag. We had Military Gun with a song called Very High. And we had Liquid Mike with Double Dutch.
0: So how long had you guys been thinking about bringing Sugar back into the world? Was this a sudden thing, or was this something that you'd been rolling around for a while?
1: We took a break from Sugar in early 95. Mm-hmm. We took a look at coming back in 2011, but everybody's lives were in different places. And early 2024 is when we started thinking about it for real. There was a lot of interest from promoters and fans were starting to buzz about it. David Barbie, the bass player in Sugar, came to San Francisco, which is home for me. We got together and I let David know there's interest. Are you interested? And he said, yeah, I'm interested. And then Malcolm was like, sure, I'm interested. So fast forward to October of 24, the three of us got together in Athens, Georgia, where Sugar, you know, did all of our woodshedding before we became a band. And we played and everybody got on great. It felt right. And we said, well, let's go see if there's any real interest. And then we booked three shows in New York, two shows in London, mm-hmm. and then we snuck into a recording studio in Oakland, California, and made three new songs. And then we, a few months later, let people hear the music and told them shows were coming, and then craziness since then.
0: How much rust was there to burn off after all that time off?
1: Varying degrees of rust for all of us. I mean, I sort of live on the road, so for me it was, yep, jump up and do it. David has built recording studios in Athens, Georgia, and also has a music department at the University of Georgia. And that's been his full-time work for decades. Mm-hmm. So he still played out, but wasn't touring maybe as much as I was. And Malcolm Travis, the drummer of Sugar, when we took a break in 95, Malcolm was still super active with other projects, but I think over time was touring less. And the first New York show was a roller coaster. Yeah, but yeah, first show jitters and just what are we doing? And then, but by the end of the night, it was pretty good, and it's been great since then.
0: Very familiar after that first show, right?
1: Oh my god, yeah, it felt okay. Good. Yeah,
0: awesome. Thank you for stopping by. Thank you for listening. Anytime.
1: This
0: anytime.
1: Was great.
0: I think I can speak for people. They would rather hear you than me. They can hear me. They can hear me anytime. So, again, thank you for the stories too. These are things that kids need to hear.
1: Yeah.
0: Just because this happened once upon a time doesn't mean it can't happen again.
1: We're in the middle of another round of it. We got to get out in the street and speak our minds. And punk rock is a great way to do it.
0: It absolutely is. All right. That wraps up Bob Mould's version of the Punk Yard. We will do the show again next Saturday night. Bye.
2: 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Finish your beers and clear out. Find your friends outside. Punk Yard's closed for the night. I said move it.
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How's the castle built of people you pretend to care about? Just what you wanted. 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
4: 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More from the Local 303. It's Alicia with you, and fall is here. We're going to celebrate with a fall episode. We're getting autumnal a little bit since the pumpkins are a-spicing. The leaves are crunching under my feet when I walk my dog. So I've got some fall songs that are autumnal. I've got bands named after this time of year, and also, you know, songs about falling, like tripping or falling in love with somebody. Let's get into it now. This is an oldie but goodie from 2014, Ancient Myth with Plastic Leaves of Our Autumns. Welcome to the show.

It's more from the local 303, and fall has arrived, if you can't tell yet. It's arrived. We are hearing seasonal songs on the radio all hour long from Colorado bands, or just, you know, songs about falling, like Fallen Tree right there, Fallen Tree Bridge from Fort Collins Husband Wife Band, formerly known as Candy Claws. Nowadays, they go by Sound of Ceres. Before that, Carl Carell with Blood on the Leaves, Ancient Myth with Plastic Leaves of Our Autumns. Songs from Nathaniel Rateliff, Wildermiss, as well as Devotchka on the way before the end of the hour. And here's the old Denver band Quantum Creep singing about Curtis Park in the fall. Ah, that's one of my favorite parks in the city.

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0: Gorgeous one there from Nathaniel Rateliff, the title track from Falling Faster Than You Can Run. We heard Wilderness with Fallen and Fall from Curtis Park and Fall from Quantum Creep. It's all Colorado music this hour as you listen to more from the local 303, the theme of fall all hour long. As you can tell, you know, giving you that autumnal serenade. I like that idea. Hey, it's Alicia with you, and you can find me on Instagram at DJ Alicia. That's DJ A-L-I-S-H-A. 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Let me know some of your favorite fall songs, whether they're from Colorado artists or beyond. And coming up next, music from Elephant Revival, Esme Patterson, and Devotchka on the way. 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

that he was a tree. With leaves in hand, he'd idly stand and wait so patiently. He claimed his greatest virtue was sown with soil and seed. Silly Freddy, always forgetting the man that you were supposed to.

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More from the local 303. That was Dove Kins with Fall of Freddy the Tree. Digging back into the library, and Steph Olvang from that group. Nowadays, he's a member of the Lumineers. Esme Patterson, and before that, Josh Dillard. Elephant Revival's When I Fall, their song about transcending grief and loss. And you can find that one on their fourth album, Petals. It is All Colorado Music, like I mentioned, and we're going to hear from some local albums named after and inspired by this time of year, including Devotchka. But first is The Bell Jar from their 2010 Colorado album, Fall Systems Go. And they wrote a song inspired by T.S. Eliot, the author who wrote so much about the seasons. And there's a line from a T.S. Eliot poem, which is also the name of the song I'm going to play you from The Bell Jar, where he talks about October and the transition of traces of summer disappearing. And he writes, "This music is successful with a dying fall. Let's hear it now."

0: This is more from the local 303, and that's Second Chance from the Devotchka album, This Night Falls Forever. I love the lyrics on this song, especially that lyric, your lips are like home and your arms are like old friends. It's so romantic. Again, you can find that on their record, This Night Falls Forever, and it's our fall episode of More from the Local 303. Happy autumn to you. And we also heard from the Bell Jar from their album False Systems Go with Little Red Thread. 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
1: Some exclusive recordings from the CPR Performance Studio over the years. Patty Fiasco out of Fort Collins with Fall All Over. Fall For Me from Mawuli and Fall Right In by the Milk Blossoms. And it's been a fall episode of your local music show. More from the Local 303. Hope this season treats you right, whether it's cozying up in that perfect autumn sweater, spicing the heck out of those pumpkins, or, you know, however you like to enjoy this time of year. I sure enjoy playing the soundtrack to it. My name's Alicia, and up next is Gregory Allen.

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said a guy from a label was there. 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

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I'm Sean. It's good to be here hanging out with you on this Sunday afternoon. Honestly, work saved me. I was busy cleaning my house all day, doing laundry. Super lame. I also hate dusting. Dusting is the worst. So, it's good to be here in the studio with you. Bridget Calls Me Baby on Indie 102.3.

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Big Dopes, True Amnesia on Indy 102.3, and they are playing a show on Friday at Skylark Lounge with one of our other local 303 bands, Modern Leisure. Very cool, right? I'm Sean. This next song is pretty chill, but Beck seems to be in his chill era, and I'm truly okay with it, Beck. It's Runaway on Indy 102.3.

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The latest from Sylvanesso, that is Sledge, here on Indie 102.3. 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I thank you for being here on your Sunday afternoon. 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

New from Leon Bridges. It's called Talk It Over, and he has that new album out there, Happiness Anytime. It's really good. He announced last week that he's going to be at Red Rocks in August. So subscribe to the Inside Track newsletter if you want to take advantage of his pre-sale. All right, it'll be in that. Now, I'm Sean, and I have my fingers crossed that one of my favorite bands of all time that I'm about to play, Queens of the Stone Age, announce a Colorado date soon. They have the new album coming out on the 30th of this month. It's called Perfect, and this is on it. Where are the goth girls at? Raise your hand. It's Indie 102.3.

Yeah. Y Control here on Indie 102.3. Getting a lot of music out to you today for your Sunday afternoon. Whatever you're doing, Sunday chores, maybe you're out and about. Thank you so much for turning Indie 102.3 on. And to pay you back, we're giving away geese tickets. You can go to the giveaways page, indie1023.org. Maybe you missed it, but Geese is going to be at Mission Ballroom on October 28th. And that giveaway wraps up like Tuesday morning, I think. So, yeah, hit up that giveaways page. Here's Get Down Services Lentils. I'm Sean on Indie 102.3.

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So far, that's all we have as far as new from Soccer Mommy. That is called Rings of Saturn. And new music happens for you a lot here on Indie 102.3, so you can keep up with the live playlist that we have at indie1023.org. And you can get a whole hour of it coming up at 6 o'clock. Jason Thomas and Here First will follow me. So there you go. I'm Sean. It's Dinosaur Jr. Several got away.

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New music from St. Paul and the Broken Bones. That is Proxy. How you doing? I'm Sean. Sunday afternoon here in the studio, scrolling around online, and hello, 90s. I saw that Our Lady Peace is going to be at Summit Music Hall with the Verve Pipe. That sounds awesome. So, yeah, I don't know. Now I'm in the mood for Starseed. It's Indie 102.3.

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That is Heavy Diamond Ring, the one you use, and they are playing on Saturday night at High Dive. 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I'm sure they'd love to see your face from that stage there at the High Dive, looking down at you going, yeah, look, it's you. Primal Scream before that. I also played the latest from M83, Blister Sunrise, Nico Case as well, and kicked off that set with Our Lady Peace, who's going to be at Summit, I guess, on Tuesday with the Verve Pipe. That's cool, right? I'm Sean. It's Tame Impala, Loser.

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Cage the Elephant, Beaches in Tennessee, here on Indie 102.3. I'm just going to need them to give us a new album, please, soon, maybe a tour. That would be cool. I'm Sean, and things are crazy out there. A lot of people telling us that we don't belong here. We do. Sharon Jones and the Dap Kings, this land is your land.

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Jungle and Sunshine here on Indie 102.3. I'm Sean. 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

You dig that? That's Howdy, Try, and they are playing tonight at Globe Hall, so heads up on that. I'm Sean, this is Q.

0: 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Thank you.
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Jack White, that is Neighbors Blues on Indie 102.3. I'm Sean Lucetto, and I'm about done. All right, coming up at 6 o'clock, Jason Thomas in the Encore edition of Here First. It's a whole hour of new music, so stick around for that. Gregory Alan Isakoff is on the way, Talking Heads as well. Here's new music from Lake Street Dive. It's called You're Never Around.

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1: Okay, welcome to the show. This is Here First. New music on the radio, that's all we do. It takes a little time to get through all the new stuff that comes out each and every week. There's a lot of new stuff coming out. But, you know, it's a labor of love. And then we get to share all these awesome songs with you on the radio every week at this time. I'm Jason Thomas. Just want to say thank you for being here. We're going to start off with a Proto Martyr this week. The track is Exalted Eagles. This is Here First on Indy 102.3.
2: We got a bad review. That act